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1: Honcho Little Lefty with Merle Haggard and Willie Nelson.
2: Oh, absolutely, I can play that for sure. 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

0: called Against the Wind, something I didn't know until just a couple of weeks ago. Toby Keith from the original Country Gold. Rowdy Yates with Kenny Rogers three times an hour, and he was a massive star, but you couldn't call him an overnight success. Far from it. First part of a folk group called the New Christie Minstrels, he eventually joined the First Edition and became their frontman. In the late 1960s, they would enjoy a handful of hit songs, but at his insistence, he pulled their sound in more of a country direction, and that worked out well for him and them. In just a few, the song that really teed him up for greatness back in 1969. It also did quite well for a somewhat unknown songwriter we would eventually come to know as Mel Tillis.
1: RowdyYates.com. 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
1: Rowdy, this is Trish calling from Lake Wisconsin. I'd like to hear A Girl's Night Out.
0: From the judge. You betcha I will.
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Three big things are planned while we are there, including something I am really excited about, and that is a special meet and greet.

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1: Rowdy, this is Courtney calling from Vermont. I have my 10-year-old son here, and we would love to hear some Boots Here Cookies.
0: From Brooks and Dunn, I'll do it.
1: 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You guys have a great night.

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1: Am I caller number 10?
2: You are caller number 10. Congratulations.
1: Oh, my gosh. Are you serious?
2: Heck yeah. What's your name?
1: My name is Lindsay Sears.
2: Lindsay, where are you?
1: It's actually Lindsay, L-I-N-D-S-E-Y. I'm in Athens, Ohio.
2: Oh, well, thank you very much for checking out our show in the Buckeye State. You are caller number 10. That means you win three fantastic prizes in our triple play prize pack. 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
1: Oh, that is amazing. I love it, Rowdy. I love listening to your show. 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
1: Hey, how's it going?
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1: 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Amarillo.

0: a full recovery after a tonsil infection sidelined him last weekend. In fact, it was so bad it put him in the hospital, but his doctors promise a full recovery. Clint Black from the original Country Gold. Rowdy with you, Kenny Rogers in the spotlight. And did you know that Kenny and Clint have something in common? They both spent their formative years in Houston, Texas, which also happens to be the birthplace of this very show. When we come back, it's Kenny with a song that served him and his friends quite well more than once. First as a single with the first edition, then a reworked solo version. Whisperin' Bill Anderson gave it a spin, and so did Dolly Parton. And it was her version that went all the way to number one.
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0: there's a handful of our younger listeners that have no earthly idea what a fern bar is, and I hope that history in that case does not repeat itself. It's Doug Stone, Jukebox with a Country Song from the original Country Gold.
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0: Roseanne Cash, for sure. What's your name and where are you?
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0: Country Gold with Rowdy on the road next weekend. And Alpena, Michigan really is beautiful this time of year. Heading back that way for the Michigan Brown Trout Festival in a few days of fun with WATZ. Next Friday night, going to kick things off with a real big party with a fantastic Hank Jr. tribute band called All My Rowdy Friends. And it really is a wonderful way to kick off what has become the largest fishing tournament on the Great Lakes, which lasts 11 days. And has been going on for an impressive 52 years.
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0: curious, did your travels during the long 4th of July holiday weekend take you through Tennessee? And if so, did you make a pit stop at our brand new travel center just outside of Nashville? That is Dolly. Here you come again from the original Country Gold.
1: Hello.
0: Hey, what's going on?
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0: Go right ahead.
1: 5 o'clock somewhere.
0: I can do it for sure. What's your name?
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0: Where are you, bud?
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1: Hi, Rowdy. My name is Courtney. I'm calling from Swanton, Vermont.
2: Well, hello there, Courtney, and congratulations to you. You are caller number 10. 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

0: opportunity to get up underneath a shady tree with a big old glass of sweet tea. Sunday in the South, Shenandoah, the original country gold with Rowdy Yates. And it sounds to me like you guys are kicking back this weekend, too.
1: We're camping in Ellsworth, Maine.
0: I know it's beautiful there this time of year.
1: It sure is. Looking to hear a little The Rod.
0: From David Allen Coe, I just happen to have that one handy.
1: Awesome. I'd love to hear it.
2: But I was thumbing from Montgomery. I had my guitar on my back when a stranger stopped beside me in an antique Cadillac.

currency. 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Then I noticed the stranger was ghost white there when he asked me for a light.

He said, "This is where you get off, boy, because I'm going back to Alabama." As I stepped out of that Cadillac, I said, "Mister, many thanks,

$1 million for his entire music catalog. I don't know who that is, but Garth Brooks looks to make out like a bandit. Holy smokes. AHBA on the original Country Gold. Rowdy here with more music from Kenny Rogers and his days with the First Edition in just a few.

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0: with entertainment featuring that guy at the Paramount Theater in Abilene coming up on Friday night, August the 14th. It's John Anderson, Money in the Bank from the original Country Gold.
1: I was wondering if you could play Reba McEntire, Boy Promise Too Late.
0: Oh, sure, that's easy to do.
1: We're from Cocoa Beach, Florida. That'd be great if you could play that for us. Thank you very much.

Don't Happen Twice. Kenny Chesney on the original Country Gold. And in my case, it does happen twice. And it happens next weekend. Our second visit to Michigan and the Brown Trout Festival and the Friday night party is going to be a wing ding with the nation's number one Hank Jr. tribute band.

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0: I just saw a picture of Henry Paul the other day. His hair is gray, but still gorgeous.
1: Yeah, buddy.
0: Where are you calling from?
1: West Virginia. 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
1: What's your name?
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1: Brian, where are you calling from?
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1: Well, thank you very much for listening to our show, and congratulations to you. You're caller number 10. That means you are a winner.
2: 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All right.
1: Hey, listen. 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
1: 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It comes in green and gold. 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
2: That's awesome.
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0: my life away from 855 My Rowdy. It's Eddie Rabbit, the original Country Gold with Rowdy Yates. And I know that you two were behind the wheel this afternoon, but it was behind the wheel of a Mahindra lawn tractor.
1: Hey, Rowdy, this is Tony from Kalkaska, Michigan. Just finishing up some yard work, listening to you on the radio. Was hoping to hear some Common Man by John Conley.

0: goodbye. Mark Chestnut from the original Country Gold and Rowdy Yates with more of your favorites from the phone at 855-697-6939. On the way, plus another classic track from our spotlight star, Kenny Rogers. A very special one for him, for sure, for it was his first number one as a solo artist, and it had universal appeal, for it went number one in other nations as well. And it wasn't just fans that loved the song, the industry did too, with Kenny winning two Grammy Awards for Best Country Song and Best Male Performance for a Country Artist. Yes, we are talking about Lucille, who walks out on us all next.
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0: spirits as they watched that guy perform for the final time on stage in Nashville, Tennessee, just a couple of weeks ago. Alan Jackson on the original Country Gold and Living on Love.
1: Hi, this is Roger Bell. 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

0: Their Neon Moon Tour for 2026 officially kicks off in September, and on the 11th, our friends at the Bear 92.5 in Georgia are really looking forward to seeing them in nearby Alpharetta. Brooks and Dunn from the original Country Gold, rowdy with you, and it's Kenny Rogers three times an hour, and it's not just coincidence. We have taken the tempo down a bunch, at least once an hour, to play some of his greatest love ballads. And in a few, it's the classic Lady, which was written by Lionel Richie. It was the only new single on a Kenny Rogers greatest hits album. And Kenny learned the hard way that Lionel really liked working under pressure. For after agreeing to write a single for the album, Lionel only had a rough outline of it when he showed up to the session and only finished writing the song about an hour before Kenny recorded it and managed to give it the final touches while sitting on the toilet in the recording studio bathroom.
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0: that wrote that song, and Billy Joe Royal recorded it first back in 1967. But boy, what a monster Lynn Anderson turned it into. Rose Garden from the original Country Gold.
1: Brady, what's up, buddy?
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1: Hey, Rowdy, how you doing?
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2: The devil went down to Georgia. He was looking for a soul to steal. He was in a bind because he was way behind and he was willing to make a deal. When he came across this young man sewing on a fiddle and playing it hot, and the devil jumped up on a hickory stump and said, boy, let me tell

love his rock and country songs from the 1990s, but I think that is Joe Diffie at his absolute best. Ships that don't come in on the original country gold. Rowdy Yates with more from Kenny Rogers in just a few, and a song that he ultimately turned into a cottage industry. Not only was it a smash hit single, but he turned it into a made-for-TV movie, then a sequel, then direct-to-DVD editions as well. It was a great way to see the business side of Kenny Rogers, for he really had a knack for knowing what the people wanted. And Kenny wasn't afraid to take risks either, like his Kenny Rogers Roasters restaurants that did not fare that well in the States. But we cannot forget his universal international appeal. And while the last U.S. location closed back in 2011,

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0: Walmart if you are interested. 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
1: Yes, this is Shauna Caldwell. I'm calling from Fordham, Kentucky. I want to listen to 18 Wheels and a Dozen Roses, and I'm listening to 99.

0: show we're going to have. Speaking of fun, got a fan demand show next weekend featuring the music of Eddie Raven. And that comes to us from Kelly Gless, who is a member of the Rowdy Nation in Texas. And because he made the suggestion and we turned it into a show, we are sending him a handful of stuff from our merchant swag store.
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1: Hey, Rowdy. 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Could I hear something from Sawyer Brown?
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1: 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Every song is like, oh, yeah, I remember that one. 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Thank

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1: 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He said, I turned 65 about 11 months ago.

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6: Doctors tell us about all kinds of illnesses and diseases, yet there's an obvious one which they haven't diagnosed, which is why I hope there are doctors listening right now. I'm Judy of Jim's Jewelers. Now, I'm not a doctor of medicine, just the diamond doctor. And we have our own cures for a list of some very serious conditions, like tiny diamonditis. But I'm not here to talk about that or bling deficiency syndrome either. The disease I'm talking about hits every summer. Why have doctors failed to recognize that baseball is a serious disease? You may be afflicted. You watch baseball, talk baseball. Basically, you live and breathe baseball. And there's no cure. Now, the woman you love may think she can somehow rid you of this incurable disease, so you need to come see us. We'll send you home with a special surprise for her, and she'll finally accept that there is no cure. Jim's Jewelers, because the game must go on.
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0: sun sets behind the pines, a cold beer sweats on the tailgate, and all feels right in East Texas. 1041, 1037, The Ranch.
1: But I was thumbing from Montgomery. I had my guitar on my back. When a stranger stopped beside me in an antique Cadillac.

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The whole

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1: Hello, Ranch. Is this Ranch? 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
1: Welcome, everybody. I'm your host, Tommy Smith, and what a great pleasure it is for me to bring you the nation's top charting independent and major recording artists as they bring you their songs all about love, joy, and hope. 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
2: Once again, welcome everybody, and thanks for tuning in to this day that the Lord has made and given me the opportunity to honor His name through music, and that's what I'm going to do. I'm going to play one of my favorite songs to kick the show off with. It's by Craig Morgan. The song is That's What I Love About Sundays.

That is a brand new one. I love the lyrics to that song. I also love the vocal. It's just a great song. His name is Daryl Baker. The song, Looking in the Rear View.

Now, there's a man that knows how to sing country, country. His name, Chuck Hancock, the song, Let's Get the Devil Out of Here.

God's getting your attention by Keith McKinney. Friends, I'm out of time. I hope that you enjoy the show. I remind you to join me next week, same time, same place, same station, as I bring you more of this music for the good life. I've been your host, Tommy Smith. If you'd like to get a hold of me, give me a call at 903-312-4113. 903-312-4113. Until next time, remember that I love you. 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
1: Hey there, I just wanted to say The Ranch means a lot to our family. 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
1: Hey there, we had The Ranch on at the house this afternoon, and y'all played a George Strait song my mom loved. 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
2: Heard a story from the great Baxter Black. Does anybody remember Baxter Black? Okay. He has since passed away. He is a veterinarian as far as schooling, but he was a comedian and a poet, cowboy poet. But anyhow, and he had actually come to Quitman one time. I saw him somewhere and I asked him about it. And he said, yeah, you remember the poem that was in the vet's bathroom? I go, no, sir. And anyhow, I went back up there. Sure enough, after all those years, he had remembered it verbatim, of which it's not appropriate to tell in church. But I began to follow that guy and track some of his work around. He talked about the time the bull rider had a near-death experience. It was during a time when so many people were having these near-death experiences. They were going to heaven. Many of them were writing books about it. But anyhow, the bull rider, he got his clock really cleaned at an arena. He got bucked off so hard off a bull. They got the bull off of him, but he was knocked out cold. And when he came to, he saw that light at the end of the tunnel that so many of these near-death experiences talk about, the light at the end of the tunnel. Y'all have heard that, right? I saw this great light and felt warm, peaceful. Anyhow, the bull rider, he's having this. And then he realized he got bucked off so hard, his head got stuck in his shirt. And what he was seeing was the end of his shirt sleeve, seeing the arena lights. I don't know about you, but there's a lot of pastors that's going to spend some time today talking about the birthday of this great country. I just couldn't go that direction. I needed to go a different direction today. Death has been on my mind for a long time. But in the past 2 weeks, 3 weeks, and even if you want to know the truth, in the last 3 years, it has been on my mind almost daily. Not in a morbid way. I mean, people, if you're a visitor here and you leave saying, that preacher just thinks about death all the time, that's not healthy, all right? But I have had the opportunity to contemplate and think about and dig a little deeper on the whole subject of death because naturally, I just lost my mama. So you've heard me talk about my little smart aleck corgi-legged mom a lot, all right? So just to break the tension here, she was diagnosed with dementia years ago, got to where she couldn't do anything except maybe acknowledge the fact that you were in the room. And so she laid up there in that hospital bed forever, and we'd prayed and prayed and prayed that the Lord would heal her. She is 82, I think, but praise God, a couple of Fridays ago, she went to heaven, plain and simple. That's right. Thank you all for the cards. Thank you all for showing up. It was a great day. I just need to talk to you guys about heaven. But I need to talk to you more specifically. I'm going to narrow it down because this is a huge topic. I am not going to do an exhaustive search today. But I want to know what happens when you die. I mean, when immediately. Y'all ever wondered about that? What really happens on the other side of my last breath? If I'm in a car, if I'm in a hospital bed, if I get struck by lightning, I mean, if I'm in a plane crash and I die immediately, what happens right then? And so I hope to dispel a few myths, but I'm telling you what, when the Apostle Paul talked about death, he said, you guys need to be comforted by what I'm saying. That's the difference between a Christian and a non-Christian. You go to a funeral, I can tell you in about 5 minutes whether it's a believer crowd. Because these people that are literally treating a funeral as a goodbye, we need to talk about that. Why in the world would you behave as if that is the final goodbye? And I've seen believers do it over and over and over again. I tell you what, I guess a lot of people think I'm in denial because I didn't fall apart and wail and all the other stuff. My mama, I'm just thankful she's not suffering. And so let me go through the steps, even if I have to make it a little personal today. I'd like to go through the steps of what happened to my mama about 7 o'clock two Fridays ago. All right, we had just seen her, snuck out. There's so many comical things about my mom, and I never have meant any disrespect, but if you didn't know her, you missed a great opportunity to see where my sarcasm came from, all right? Let's talk about heaven. In John 14, is one of my favorite passages to start on. Jesus was talking to the boys one day, and he kind of sent a shocker there to them. He says, don't let your heart be troubled. Believe in God. Believe also in me. In my Father's house are many rooms. If it were not so, would I have told you that I'm going to prepare a place for you? Jesus said, I'm not lying. He said, if I go away and prepare a place for you, I'm going to come again and take you to myself so that where I am, you may be also. Now, you guys know the way to where I'm going. One of them raised his hand. Did I miss that part on the exam review? Is this going to be on the final test? He just says, Lord, we really don't have a clue what you're talking about, where you're going. How in the world do we know the way? This is a riddle or something. Jesus had a background in carpentry, and he was probably what in this culture we'd call kind of a raw, bony kind of guy. And I'm sure he had that old bony finger, and he stuck it in his own chest, and he said, I'm the way. I'm the truth and the life, and nobody can get to the Father except through me. Jesus was talking about heaven. Now, some of the stuff he would say there goes beyond what we'll talk about today, because the whole house and the whole mansion and all the rooms are going to be later, you know, because there's two phases of heaven, and I'll explain that. So he was talking a little prophetically at the same time, but also very messianic. In other words, he was talking about, look, the only way to get to heaven is through me. If you've been to Crossroads very long, you know that's our stance. But there's not many ways to heaven. There's one way to heaven, right? We're going to spend 2 Sundays talking about what happens when you die. And hopefully I can take you from the process of a person's last breath to where they end up. Number one, heaven is very hard to preach on in a sermon or two. Look, there are books written on heaven. John MacArthur's got one. Billy Graham's got one. One of my favorites is Randy Alcorn. So this is not exhaustive. So I need you to buy a book. Do your own research on heaven if you've got further questions or if I don't clarify what happens when you die. Second thing I need you to know is everything we say, I've said this 100 times, please filter it through Scripture, good Lord, people. Some of y'all said some dumb stuff about heaven. I know you mean well, but I don't know what helps us say some dumb stuff and improper stuff and unbiblical stuff. I don't know if it's the movies you've been watching. I know there's a lot of shade tree theologians out there, but here's some of them. Okay, just proof point, all right? Because there's lots of information. By the way, if you Google it, just heaven, you're going to get all just shy of 200 million hits on Google. So you have to narrow your search down a little bit. There's lots of false information out there. There's lots of books. For example, there was a book written. Y'all remember when the kid died and went to heaven? Wrote a book. Actually, his dad wrote it. Do you realize later the kid said, that didn't happen? Number one, the stuff he said happened. The halo, I don't want a halo. I take a hat. That'd be cool. Just know there's a lot of information through books, through stuff that we pass down. Remember the part where you were at the funeral and somebody said he died and got his wings? You ever heard that? Yeah. No, he didn't. Guys, just people don't turn into angels. They don't get their wings. They don't get a halo. That's not in Scripture. Let me tell you something else. We often hear people talk about the fact that my mom's resting up there in the family cemetery in Wood County. I need you to help me with resting, because I guarantee you, she ain't there. My dad's all freaked out about tombstones and all that stuff. I don't mind a cedar cross. Just make sure the cedar is not local to Northeast Texas, because it'll rot real quick. Give me a cedar, just tie it together with a tie string. That's all I need. Guys, you do not go to sleep And now, if you want to say that the body is, that's fine. But you understand there is no such thing in theology as soul sleep, even though some denominations bank on that. That when you die, you have to go wherever you are, and you are resting. You're sleeping until the day of judgment. That is incorrect. We are still highly active wherever we are on the last side of our last breath. How about reincarnation? Now, this, I don't know if you know this, but this is a real thing. And there are lots of, there's teaching out there that says, you know, we come back. I get so tickled at one time, we during the era, there was a strong movement, and you could even smell it in some of the local churches, of the New Age movement, all right? And there's even some whiffs of it now, in some aspects of evangelical churches. But there was this thing. You realize very few of you in here would have any problem singing any Highway Men song. Do you know that? Johnny Cash, Kris Kristofferson. See, I even got an amen on Kris Kristofferson. Only in Cowboy Church. Willie Nelson and Waylon. Come on, man, preach it. Do you realize their song, I Was a Highwayman, included the topic of reincarnation? You sang it. No, I didn't. Yeah, you did. I'll be back again and again. And again, and again, and again, and again. It's reincarnation. Oh, it's just art. It's art talking about reincarnation, you ding dong. It's a great song. I like those guys. Is Willie the only survivor now? Has anybody told Willie he's still surviving? Have you seen him lately? All right, here's one thing. Matt, you know this. The souls of the dead will transfer to babies. You've heard that one, Matt? Oftentimes, I don't know the title of this theory, but that God makes a soul, and he needs it. So the soul puts it in me. I kick the bucket. My soul then goes to a baby that's about to be born. Okay? Y'all ever heard that? It's true. And so there's almost like a swapping. Okay? It's a form of reincarnation, but let me tell you why this cannot be true. Because in Jeremiah 1:5, we are told that we are each formed individually. All right? So there's no soul transfer there. My mom, I'm going to tell you what, if God repurposed my mom's soul and she was in a baby, I sure hope he gave her legs this time around. But that's not true. All right, now watch this. We're not in purgatory. Now I know the okay, hold on. We got turbo on the deal back there. Purgatory was basically a theory that was invented during the medieval times. For a long time, up until medieval times, everybody believed when you died, you died. And you either went to heaven or to hell, or possibly was asleep until the resurrection. But here's the truth. Somebody came along and began to convince people in the church that there was a holding spot for you until you literally would pass on. And then they added to it. Okay, so you die, your soul goes to this holding cell, not heaven, not hell, and what your in-laws and what your family and what your friends do and say in that interim has a lot to do with you being able to get a pass out of purgatory into heaven. That's crazy. My mama ain't waiting. So what happens when we die? All right. So now I'm caught up. Number three, I do believe heaven is up. So I want everybody this afternoon, confidence. I want you to be completely confident that when you go outside and you look up, whoever you've had to bury, was it a baby that you never met? Was it a mama, a dad? Was it a dear, dear friend of yours? When you go outside today, I want you to look up with full confidence that somewhere, and I'll explain this, on the other side of what we know as the second heaven, on that other side, way beyond the planets, way beyond the moon, stars, there is a third heaven, the universe of heaven, whatever you want to call it. And so we look to a few scriptures to prove that. Number one, in Acts chapter 1 and verse 9, we'll get to that. This is one of my, wasn't in there, Kathy, sorry. So when Jesus was on the Mount of Olives, which direction did he go when he said bye? We went up. And then we see Stephen in Acts chapter 7, is that right? I believe so. Full of the Holy Spirit. This is when he was being killed. This is our first Christian martyr. But Stephen, full of the Holy Spirit, looked up to heaven and saw the glory of God and Jesus standing at the right hand of God. We have heard through the years that there's different theories about where the intermediate state of everybody goes. I am telling you with 100% assurance that Jesus is up. Heaven is up. And you say, well, how? Why can't we see that? Surely science would have discovered it by now. Well, I'm going to give you something to think about on that in a second, but no, we wouldn't have. Something else about heaven. All right, no, I'm going to do it right now. I'm going to get paid extra this week because I are so smart. You ready for this? You science teachers, eat your heart out. You always thought I was a dumb speech and debate teacher. You ready? The moon is 211,000 miles up. You could walk it. John, you interested? Okay, going to heaven. You can walk to heaven if you'd like. Jesus is much easier. Okay. But you can walk it, and in theory, you could walk it in 27 years if you did 24 miles a day. So let me see. Me and Danny would be at 53 years. But you realize when you get to the moon, you still aren't going to be in heaven. Yale, Stanford, Harvard scientists believe that on the other side of what we see as the moon and the stars, there is room for many more universes. So why wouldn't there be a universe that God, I mean, God can do whatever he wants to do, guys. Now, that was, to some of you, going to be, well, what about Paul when he's talking to the people at Thessalonica when he says, in the blink of an eye, remember that, Ashley, we're going to be taken up, raptured, the church is going to be raptured. But it's not just a blink. It's a portion of a blink that we're going to get to go to heaven. That's going to be a quick ride, a whole lot quicker than walking, John, a whole lot quicker than walking. I'm telling you. 100%. Heaven's up. Number next. You ready? Heaven's awesome. Now, I'm going to say something that may get me fired, martyred, or tortured. I don't know which one. You ready? You realize Hank Williams Jr. did not get everything right. I'm sorry. Well, I got some mean looks from some of you guys. If heaven ain't a lot like Dixie, I'm from here. I hate this humidity. If there's this humidity in heaven, I'm going to be really disappointed. All right? But let me tell you what Paul said, because Paul was taken up to heaven. He had the privilege to see stuff that no man had seen. And he says, I got to go on talking about this. Although there is nothing to be gained, I will go on to the visions and the revelation. I know a man, myself, in Christ, who 14 years ago was caught up to the third heaven. Third heaven. First heaven, it's what we see and what we breathe, where the birds fly, where the airplanes fly. Second heaven that we see is the atmosphere. Planets, stars, sun. So somewhere on the other side of that is heaven. And he says, I don't know if I was in the body or out of the body. Basically, what he don't know is if it was a vision or if it was real. He said, I don't know. God knows. But I do know. I know that this man, me, whether in the body or apart from the body, I don't know, but God knows, was caught up to paradise. Where do we hear that other word, the word paradise, again? We're going to read it in just a second, but the thief on the cross was told by Christ, today you will be with me in paradise. Where is paradise? It's up. And he heard inexpressible, there it is, things that no one was permitted to tell. And I heard one guy said, I didn't know that. When I was doing this research, one pastor said a guy walked up to him after church and goes, you got to be kidding. Because this pastor did an exhaustive deal. He talked about what the new heaven and new earth are going to look like. It's amazing, right? It's crazy. But he said, I just thought it was going to be like every other boring church service. He was talking to his pastor. And I can understand that. I hope you're not sitting through a boring service today, and I hope that I won't ever put you in that position. But I'm telling you, heaven is going to be loud. It's going to be bright. It's going to be diverse. It's going to be huge. And I just don't think we'll ever get bored. Not only that, you ready? I believe heaven is going to be in phases. Now, I'm going to have to tell you that I'm going to end on this one today. And this is the worst one to end on, because I can just hear my young adults here in a second. Heaven is in two phases. I've done this before. I guarantee you everybody that's done a funeral in this room has probably done this before. We have kind of misused Revelation 21, just a little bit, just kind of. But at a funeral, who wants to go into a theology lesson, right? I just need to give you some comfort. I just need to celebrate the life of the guy that's there, that's died. So heaven is in two phases. Number one, Luke chapter 16. This is a horrible story, but watch this. So in Luke chapter 16, the time came when the beggar died. There was two men. There was Lazarus and an unnamed rich man. And so the time came when the beggar died and the angels carried him to Abraham's side. That is heaven. The rich man also died and was buried. In hell, where he was in torment, he looked up and saw Abraham far away with Lazarus by his side. The verse goes on to talk about the comfort that Lazarus was experiencing in that place. Right? Lazarus, a real person for several reasons, but he was a real person, and he's still in paradise, 100%. But he's not in his final place. You're going, how can that be? I just thought heaven was heaven. All right, the first time we see and understand heaven and paradise, it's up. The next time in Revelation, paradise or heaven is down. Because in Revelation, there's going to be a time when God creates a new heaven and a new earth. And we read where God is going to bring down that new heaven. And that's where so many of those things that we talk about, no more tears, no more sadness. We talk about the great city and its walls and how big it is and how beautiful it is. That's phase two. And you're saying, well, I don't understand that. Yeah, you do. Many of you folks from Dallas or California or Oregon or wherever, you're just trying to flee your state, or flee the politics. And so what you did is you found a place out here, and you go, oh, I thought it was supposed to be cheap living down here. No, thanks to you, it's high now. No, we're glad you're here. So you buy 10 acres, whatever. But you pay that $15,000 or whatever you paid an acre for it, and you go, oops, what happened to our money? You tied it all up in the property. So what do? You build a barn dominium. Or to many of you, that's called a shop. And so what you're going to do is you make sure your wife and everybody understands that this is temporary. So literally a lot of you have built a shop. It's got a bed. It's this huge shop. And it looks really weird when you walk in because there's a bed and a couch and a bathroom. And you end up living there for 5 years. But the reason you can stay in that place is because you know it's temporary. Here's what happens. Save you money. You step out 200 foot from that shop in front of it. And you build your home, your forever home. And the forever home is going to look a lot different from the barn, the shop that you're living in. It's going to be a lot more convenient, specific to y'all's needs, and it's your forever home. And so that's where we run to a place like Revelation 21. Then I saw a new heaven and a new earth, for the first heaven and the first earth had passed away, and the sea was no more. It is with complete confidence that I can tell you this today. Even though there's many mysteries surrounding what happened to my mom when she died, what happened to your baby when he died, what happened to your loved one, is that I believe, as we'll talk about next week, they immediately go into the presence of Jesus. The location on that is a place called paradise. I believe paradise is up. On a clear day, I will look up and know that I'll be on the other side of what I'm literally seeing with my eye are my loved ones. Heaven is in phases. It's going to be worth the wait. But let's circle back to the question. I left you 2 weeks ago with a question regarding your salvation. Are you saved? I go back to what Jesus said when he was talking about heaven. And I think ultimately Jesus, when he was talking about, I'm going to prepare a place for you, there's many rooms. I think he was talking about the phase two of heaven. I may be wrong, but I think he was talking about phase two of heaven. We're going to look at what happens to people in heaven, because I'm promising you there's nobody sitting on a cloud right now, ever. We're going to talk about that next week, but before you leave, let's nail this down. Jesus said, I'm preparing a place for you, and you know the way. What is the way? Jesus said, I'm the way, the truth, and the life. As we close today, I need you to understand my heart. I'm speaking to you because so many of you have questions. All I was thinking about the other day, and so many of you have questions when you go to a funeral or when you hear of a tragic death. I was sitting on the third row back. There's two other people that did her eulogy. And I'm going, oh, thank God she's in heaven. I wonder what she's doing. And I got to be honest, aspects of this are very personal. But I need you to have full confidence that the people that you've been concerned about what's going on, about where they are, that you can know. But let's make sure you know the way. There's two great truths that have got to intersect in your life sometime. Number one, you're a sinner. We all got that same problem. And the second intersect is there's only one solution for sin, and his name is Jesus. So today, if you've never invited Jesus to forgive you of your sins, I pray that you'll do that. Let's pray right now. Father, as we close this talk today about the beautiful place called heaven that you prepared for us, you give us a choice to go there. And that choice is what we do with Jesus. So today, if there's someone here and they don't have a solid commitment, in other words, they don't know where they're saved. They don't know if they're going to heaven. I pray today you'll give them the strength to say, Jesus, I'm a mess. Sorry. Forgive me. Please change me. In Christ's name, amen.
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1: Big jumps. 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
2: Every morning at the mine, you could see him arrive. He stood 6'6" and weighed 245, kind of broad at the shoulder and narrow at the hip. 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

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Somebody said he came from New Orleans, where he got in a fight over a Cajun queen and a crashing blow from a huge right hand sent a Louisiana fella to the promise.

light up above and 20 men scramble from a would-be grave. Now there's only one left down there to save Big John. With Jackson Timbers, they started back down. 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And the smoke and gas belched out of that mine. 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
1: If you've been feeling unsteady, disoriented, or like your surroundings are moving, you're not imagining it, and you're not alone. 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